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Hard to believe that Seven Dust has been doing this damn thing for so long. They just released their 15th studio album earlier this month. This single is featured on that album. They just released a new music video for it. This is Unbreakable.

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0: Hey, if those huge grill marks on your booty are any indication as to how your Memorial Day weekend is going, may want to put the beer down, bro. 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

101.1 WJRR is Orlando's rock station. Well, the guys in Fozzy had a hell of a set at Welcome to Rockville a couple of weeks ago. There's a lot of video floating around. Chris Jericho doing the crowd work. You know, he's got a lot of experience from his pro wrestling days. A lot of crossover between pro wrestling fans and metal fans, I've found. This is the latest from Fozzy, their new one, I Know

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0: 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You'll just upset him.
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0: 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You're going to miss out on all the summer of rock goodness.
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It's Orlando's rock station, WJRR. Tomorrow, a big day in the world of motorsports, as it will be the 110th running of the Indianapolis 500. And Indianapolis Fever star and probably the most popular woman in the WNBA, Caitlin Clark, is going to be the grand marshal. Yes, she gets the responsibility of saying, drivers, start your engines.

101.1 WJRR. It's Orlando's rock station. There is this old school rule in rock radio. You're not supposed to talk over the intro to Stairway to Heaven. So let me shut up now before I get in trouble.

way to heaven.

It's 101.1 WJRR, Orlando's rock station. Jared here, getting ready to wrap up my show for the night. Thank you so much for rocking out with me. I appreciate the hell out of you. I'm going to leave you with a little mandatory Metallica as I make my exit out of the building. I hope you enjoy the rest of your holiday weekend, and I encourage everyone to stick around for Scratch and Sniff, coming up with our buddy DJ Malcolm in just a little bit. Enjoy the rest of your weekend. Have a great one. Peace out and bye-bye.

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0: That's right. We got the grill fired up in the back here. We got all kinds of cool remixes coming your way. Maybe some Tool, Schism, maybe some Slipknot, Psycho Social. We even got a watermelon that we tapped, and I'm putting vodka in it right now because we're going to break it out a little later on in the mix.
4: Thank you for thinking ahead, Mel. We also got some new stuff for you, too, from Fozzy, Untitled, Night Shift Special, and a whole lot more.
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0: blasting your faves, turning you on to what's next. And I tell you what's next, a guy named Ivan Moody, new music, first time since 2022. It's Five Finger Death Punch.
1: That's a hell of a death punch. This is Eye of the Storm on Scratch and Sniff.
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0: tunes, and then someone said, hey, maybe we should do our own music, and there you go. Fozzy, I Know Evil. It's new Fozzy on the SNF.
1: Don't they have a tour coming up, too, that they're about to get into? Thank you for giving us that new one, Fozzy, right before you hit the road. Slipknot, Psychosocial, The Sin remix on top of Fozzy.
0: We did some new Five Finger Death Punch, too. Eye of the Storm, Rob Zombie's Living Dead Girl Micro Mort remix, and Talica got it going. Speaking of Living Dead Girl, I am with the Living Dead Girl on this Memorial Day weekend. Kristen, what's up, girl?
1: Yes, you are. I got stuff on the grill. I got stuff in my cup. I got all kinds of stuff everywhere that I can't even talk about. But happy to be here with you this Memorial Day weekend on Scratch and Snooze.
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0: Remixing your faves, turning you on to what's next. Here's a cat, Ben, as in like Benjamin, as in Breaking Benjamin. Something Wicked is the name of the song, and I'm stoked. I've been waiting to play this all day.
1: Sounding good, too. It's Something Wicked on Scratch and Sniff.

0: Scratchy and Sniff. These guys are out of West L.A. They're teenagers, then they're all the rage. I think they're blowing up right now, too. Band is called Untitled.
1: I love that they're from West L.A. and they're complaining about the social media algorithms in that song because of another song that they did. That's so West L.A. of them. Puddle of Mud, doing what they do best. She Hates Me, the Select Mix remix.
0: Not only She Hates Me, but she effing hates me. You never get to hear the effing Nirvana, Smells Like Teen Spirit, the Fabian remix.
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0: And the Ramones, Blitzkrieg Bops got things going. The Carbine remix. And if you look in the Scratch and Sniff studio, you might even see a picture of Malcolm hanging out with Joey Ramone. That tells you how old I am.
1: You're very young, Mel. Time has been kind.
0: Soundgarden, across the break. Don't go anywhere.
1: It's Scratch and Sniff.

0: 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Everlast is back.
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15: So you got it on Scratch and Sniff. We've been remixing radios and having a good time and being a little crazy since like 2003. And this is technically the newest era of the newest with Miss Kristen Lamone.
16: I know. I was like, you're like a little crazy. We're kind of a whole lot of crazy. Okay. Guilty, not ashamed. Let's get some Soundgarden going with Black Hole Sun. It's the Frosty Remix on Scratch and Sniff.

0: from like Michigan. The song is called White Trash, and I mean, it's Memorial Day weekend. It's a White Trash weekend.
1: That video literally needs to be your vibe for this weekend. They give PBR a whole lot of love up in that thing, too. We also played Van Halen, Jump, the Arcanade, and Janverse remix for you.
0: Foo Fighters, Everlong, the Neotech remix, did some new Everlast Stones.
1: Plus, started it off with Soundgarden, Black Hole Sun, the Frosty remix on this Memorial Day weekend on Scratch and Sniff.
0: Kristen, put on your sneakers. We're about ready to do some running with the Bulls.
1: All right, I'll get my handkerchief going also. We are ready on Scratch and Sniff.
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12: So, Kristen, have you ever been to northern Spain, like in July, where they do this little half-mile run and the little bulls are there and everyone gets crazy and next thing you know, the bulls are on parade.
13: The bulls are on parade. It looks so crazy over there. I haven't done that yet in Pamplona, but maybe one day I'll grow a pair. Here's the evaluation remix of Bulls on Parade on Scratch and Sniff.

0: Okay, we have now reached the portion of the program where we're doing, what did you call the Who? You called them like this, like weirds, like, I don't know.
1: This
0: like,
1: band is crazy.
0: Yeah. Asian infusion.
1: They're a Mongolian folk metal band. Can you even believe what that even means?
0: Yeah, so you take Mongolian folk metal and you hook up with Johnny Hawkins from Nothing More, and now you got the Who with Lost Souls.
1: It's so cool. Check this out. Lost Soul on Scratch and Sniff.

0: careful who you say that to by. Not everybody's going to laugh when you say fix your face. Turnstile, a killer band that we have a whole lot of love for. Blackout, we played you the Stretch remix.
1: As alive as you need me to be, Nine Inch Nails in there, the Pixel Grip remix.
0: Plus a super cool Mongolian folk metal band. Good luck saying that three times fast. The Who, we played you Lost Soul featuring Johnny Hawkins of Nothing More.
1: Yes, and Rage Against the Machine got things going. Let's go back to The Who, though, real quick, because as we exit this and go into commercials, I'm going to pull out my folk instrument.
0: Those Mongolian instruments ain't no joke, and neither are we. We got Tool on deck on Scratch and Sniff.

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14: It says in the Webster's Dictionary that a schism is a division between two people. But the interesting thing about schism from Tool is it's also a unique musical structure, because this whole song is made out of a D minor and an A minor, which is technically a schism right there.
15: Too. Look at those music nerds doing all that cool stuff. Here's the Intel remix on Scratch and Snooze.
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1: Yeah, they're facing their inner demons. We don't know what we're facing, but we're glad we're facing it with you. System of a Down with Chop Suey, the Daniel Pino remix.
0: Do you ever feel like you need to hold on to chopsticks when you're listening to Chop Suey?
1: Yeah, so I could catch all the flies going around me and maybe eat some nudes with it after.
0: Megadeth Symphony of Destruction, Social Distortion with Born to Kill.
1: And Tool doing all their music nerd stuff with Schism, the Intel remix.
0: Don't you think that, like, Schism should, well, like, pharmacies should be making pills to take care of your schism?
1: I'm sure they do. It's right next to the GLP-1 collection.
0: Scratch and sniff, BRB.
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0: Yeah, you could say we're locked and loaded this Memorial Day weekend. And saluting the flag and cracking a cold one for those that gave all. Home of the free because of the brave.
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0: Ladies and gentlemen, we've reached that portion of the program where it's the last mix of the evening. And we always save the best for last, don't we? Yeah, we always give you the last, barely, last little bit of 30 seconds.
13: Because guess what? They count. It's not about the time. It's about the quality.
0: 30 seconds to Mars.
13: It's the Kill the Dimatic remix.

0: scratch and sniff. Thank God we finally got some Christian metal into the mix. That's new music, Calamity Kills. That's Jamie Rowe and These Days Are Evil.
1: Who knows? Maybe they sing that at church, but they definitely sang it for you this weekend on Scratch and Sniff. Grandson Brain Rot Replicant Remix is what we played, too, before the Christian metal got going.
0: The softer side of Memphis, Tennessee's Sleep Theory with Words Are Worthless.
1: Falling in Reverse, which is what I feel like is happening to me right now. Voices in My Head, the Lil Rye Remix.
0: And 30 Seconds to Mars, The Kill got that set going, and that's the way you wind it down. Speaking of those voices in my head, some of them go like scratch and sniff, the little deep guy over on the left side of my shoulder, and then on the right one it's like scratch and sniff, it's the nice guy over on the other side. Yeah Voices.
1: They'll sound like little Oompa Loompas on your shoulders, Mel. Thank you for spending your Memorial Day weekend with us, and we'll see you again next weekend on Scratch and Sniff.
0: That we will. 7 nights from now, same fat time, same fat channel. Please be safe this Memorial Day weekend, and thank you for sniffing and scratching with us.
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0: 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Don't wave your arms wildly, Timmy. You'll just upset him.
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0: Hey, if those huge grill marks on your booty are any indication as to how your Memorial Day weekend is going, may want to put the beer down, bro. 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

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Joining me this week, veteran space reporter Jim Banky, who spent his career covering our space program. 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From returning to the moon to eventually venturing beyond to Mars and continuing presence on the International Space Station, humans are in space for good, for the good of the country and the world. Jim Banky is with us this weekend. We're glad you've chosen to join us as well here on the Florida Roundtable from the Florida News Network. All things space up for grabs in moments. Glad you're with us this weekend.

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17: Welcome to this week's edition of the Roundtable. Bill Mick along with you, and Jim Banky joining us, veteran space reporter. And Jim, it's good to see you again, my friend.
18: Great to be here, Bill.
17: Let's Let's do in this first opening segment just a little overview of what's happening with space right now. What are some things we ought to be thinking about?
7: What
17: big
7: is,
17: impact for Florida.
7: What is not happening in space right that, now?
17: There's better question.
7: So
17: huh?
7: much going on. It has never been in my whole career as busy and really as exciting of a time for space, not only for Florida, but really across the country. I mean, between the continuing efforts to build new launch vehicles, SpaceX's Starship, Falcon 9, the Falcon Heavy, New Glenn on Blue Origin, United Launch Alliance with their Vulcan, and they continue to fly their Atlas V. There are other startup companies working at the Cape to build new launch pads and new rockets to launch. There's just so much activity, and those rockets are flying because there's a demand for payloads. SpaceX with their Starlink, I think is the number more than 10,000 Starlink satellites are in orbit right now.
17: Something like that.
7: You know,
17: internet across the world, baby.
7: You know, anywhere, anytime, at apparently by all accounts, lightning speed. I mean, it's incredible.
17: Everybody I know who uses Starlink for their internet is impressed and they like the
7: is impressed by the, yeah. by, you know, and latency is the big term and the delay, you know, if you're a gamer, you know, latency very well. The immediate response from the internet to have that connectivity.
17: Mm-hmm.
7: You know, Amazon is working on its own constellation and has been flying various rockets to build up their things. We've seen stories now about China wanting to do the same thing and tens of thousands of satellites to compete. So these rockets are flying these payloads, and these payloads are up there servicing humanity in ways we've never had before. And then on top of all that, you've still got the science, you've still got exploration, you've still got the space station up there, continuously occupied for decades now. And then we've gone back to the moon with Artemis II and the four crew that went there, and NASA's plans to return to the moon again and land humans on the moon. A lot of issues there, a lot of things to talk about there. So it has never been a busier time, and I'm finding an excitement in my own world for spaceflight that I don't think I've really truly experienced since I was a kid growing up with Apollo.
17: Is there a new generation catching on to it? Is that part of this?
7: It's amazing to watch the youngsters now. I hate to say it that way, right?
17: Well,
7: you know, but the youngsters covering these launches in social media and the way they're excited about it and the way they approach it, the interest, the social media interest, the way that things that are happening are going viral, as they say. I'm blown away by it, and I don't know how to capture it in a sense of excitement, emotion, maybe jealousy even, that these kids are experiencing things and seeing things.
17: Well, it seems
7: things.
17: Like we've waited so long. Are we now, is it like we're on the verge of the next big thing in space?
7: We are at the next big thing in space. I believe we're here now. Now, when are we going to go to Mars? Well, another 30 years. It's been another 30 years to Mars ever since I was in college.
17: Right.
7: 40 years ago.
17: Okay, there you go.
7: You know, so there's still some dreaming to do and some work to do to get those far out goals. But with technology changing the way it is and the unexpected advances that we see in our lives, everyday modern marvels, that's all being driven. That's all part of this ecosystem, to use a buzzword, that supports this high technology and supports the aerospace program. I mean, it's space, it's aviation too. We're seeing advances in aeronautics that we've not seen before. And it's all made possible by this convergence of technologies where people who didn't used to work together are suddenly realizing we could work together and do these remarkable things.
17: We're living on the space station, as you noted, have been for decades. How long before we're living on the moon and having a presence there around the clock?
7: I think that's sooner than later. I'm not going to say 5 years or 10 years, but
17: right.
7: I think that opportunity to be on the moon and build out something is much sooner than we think.
17: A lot to get through, and we do it this weekend on the Florida Roundtable from the Florida News Network.
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3: Bill Mick, excited to have Jim Banky back with us as we talk space. 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
4: many moons ago. Bill.
3: And Jim, it's just exciting things to talk about.
4: Yeah.
3: But we also had something that sounded maybe more exciting than it was, but it was a first. It was a medical evacuation, an early end to a mission to the International Space Station. Yeah. And we had a country worried about an astronaut for a while here.
4: Yeah, that's right. We haven't had a chance to talk about that. It did happen. Mike Fink was the astronaut involved. There was a lot of privacy issues at the time, but since they've returned,
3: he's opened up about it.
4: He's been opening up about it, talking about it, and this weird phenomena of suddenly not being able to speak. I don't know what the medical terms are for that. I looked into it a little bit. I've heard other examples of it. I've read about other examples of it. It is not common, but it is not rare.
3: We've seen it in the U.S. Senate.
4: No additional commentary needed. But so you have this situation. So you are in orbit. You're in a pressurized tin can moving at 17,500 miles an hour.
3: Wow.
4: You're 200 miles from the ground, which, you know, 200 miles on Earth is just a nice quick little drive to the hospital,
3: or
4: right?
3: A very short flight.
4: Or a very short flight by ambulance, air ambulance or whatever. But when you're on the International Space Station, getting home is not just a hop in the car and 2 hours
3: and
4: you're there.
3: And we did get a talk previously about the medical capabilities on the space station, which maybe aren't what we would have thought they could have been.
4: Well, I think the medical capabilities to diagnose and treat of a number of things and a number of emergency-related things is greater than I think maybe the public was led on to believe. I'm not saying you can go do open-heart surgery.
3: No.
4: You know, or such. But there are a lot of procedures and they have a lot of capability. Mm-hmm. But here you have a situation where, you know, Mike's got this thing going and what
3: could
4: do you do?
3: Could have been physical, could have been neurological.
4: He had
3: no
4: idea.
3: He said was he just wasn't able to talk.
4: He wasn't. And so, you know, you had some tools up there to kind of rule out some things, but you didn't have enough. And here's really what it came down to. When they said he wasn't in any immediate danger, as we know now, he wasn't.
3: Right.
4: There was not any acute, urgent thing.
3: Wasn't a heart thing or didn't appear to be a heart thing that would kill him.
4: And they had tools on board between the various medical devices they have to be able to say that, okay, he's stable. It's okay. We have time. Let's deal with it. But we can't say for sure what was going on or why it was happening. And so the safest thing was to get him on the ground and seen by experts and
3: fully
4: diagnosed.
3: Well, just to be clear for the audience, what Mike Fink had said was they were at dinner one night. They were having their dinner, and all of a sudden he wasn't able to speak. He wasn't feeling any pain, but he wasn't able to speak. Now, I've seen Star Trek episodes where that happened, but that was an alien intrusion into your body. We don't think that's the case.
4: We
3: here.
4: Don't think there was any alien microbes up there on the space station.
3: He's 5.5 months into a mission, and this is his fourth mission. He's no stranger to space.
4: Right, yeah. And so, yes, this happened, and he came back, and all is well, essentially. The story ends happily. NASA was very smart to bring him back. They were very smart about the way they did it. They were methodical. They followed their procedures. They didn't rush. It was done safely. And the lessons are that, you know, it's a reminder that as we go, as humanity goes into space and more of us go and we go farther and farther, which means we're a longer distance and longer amount of time before you could get

0: it back. So let's just talk about the moon. We established a base on the moon, got some gravity there, so maybe there's some opportunities to do some things you can't do in microgravity. But you're still 3 days away, at least, right, from getting back to Earth.
1: You need Dr. McCoy.
0: And all of what, and so you need Dr. McCoy, and you need the little salt shakers turned into super cool medical instruments.
1: Yes.
0: You know?
1: We already have it with your Apple Watch, but okay.
0: That's right.
1: Yeah.
0: But it was a great reminder to say that we know so much, and yet we still have so much more to learn. And if we want to explore space and we want to do it safely, there are other things we need to consider and continue to add to our repertoire of what we're capable of doing medically on orbit.
1: There's some kid in medical school today that's going to be the doctor on the moon base.
0: Yeah, yeah. If they're not already hired, yeah, you know, and exactly, already part of the astronaut crew, and there you're going to have kids. I keep saying kids. Maybe I shouldn't, but young adults, college students, graduates who look at this issue like with Mike Vink and say, well, if we did this, or if we had that, well, we don't have that. Well, let's invent that. Let's go figure it out.
1: It is innovation brought on by what comes up.
0: Yeah,
1: huh?
0: Yeah, absolutely. And so again, the bottom line is that astronaut, I mean, it's still a risky business. There's still unknowns. There's still opportunities for things to go bad.
1: Why haven't you told me before that every flight is a test flight?
0: Every flight is a test flight. Yeah. I don't, you know, it's going to be years and years and years, or long after I'm gone, before I would ever give up on that idea that every flight is a test flight.
1: Mm-hmm.
0: It's just,
1: you're learning something every time.
0: It's just not operational enough. We'll get there.
1: Yeah.
0: We'll get to the Millennium Falcon. We'll get to the Galileo 7 shuttlecraft. Just hop in, go somewhere, come back. No big deal. You don't even think about it.
1: Right.
0: We're a long way from that right now.
1: That's true. That is very true. Bottom line also, Mike Vink is okay, health-wise.
0: Yeah, he's fine.
1: And he wants to go back to space again.
0: And he wants to go back, and he deserves to go back.
1: You've got to appreciate that.
0: Mike Vink is an outstanding astronaut.
1: Well, speaking of such things, you mentioned the idea of a moon base. We got some work to do before we can get there. The Artemis II mission, which has happened since we last talked, has happened. And they went further than anyone has gone, away from the Earth, around the moon, further than anyone has been, and back safely.
0: Yep.
1: Tell me about that mission, your perspectives, Jim.
0: What an incredible mission.
1: A lot of delays before they got to start on April Fool's Day.
0: On April Fool's Day. And that's its own story for some people. But it took a while to get there. But as is seems to be the case with NASA, you know, even if it takes a while to get there, when it's time to do it, they do it right.
1: Okay.
0: Okay. And it's a different philosophy of operations and development than, say, for example, SpaceX, which has also done remarkable things. But, you know, to get to that remarkable thing, they didn't have any problem blowing up how many rockets before, you know, so it's a different iteration. It's a different way of developing. And we can argue the merits of both ways. But NASA, as a government agency responsible for responsibly spending taxpayer money, despite all of the issues with government contractors and how all that works, the fact that it took some time, spent some money, but we figured it out. There were problems to overcome. And so when that launch took place, that mission worked flawlessly. I mean, essentially flawlessly. Yes, there were a couple of little nits along the way.
1: Okay, the first problem they had is one none of us want to have is with the toilet.
0: We can
1: I don't
0: talk
1: have
0: about
1: those at
0: the
1: home.
0: Toilet, you know. I know there's all this focus on the toilet.
1: Almost comedic.
0: You know, but before we talk about the toilet, let's go back to the big picture of Artemis II, and that is that the mission was great.
1: Yeah.
0: And the mission was not only great technically, but you had this crew that was able to communicate the experience to the public in both real time during the mission and then incredibly after the mission and all the appearances that they've made. This crew, these modern astronauts, to the ability to be willing to tell their story emotionally, to be able to connect their communication skills, their use of their social media, the use of their quote unquote platform, I really think helped. I mean, it was not only the public reacted not only because it was so cool to do it, but they reacted the way to Artemis II because it was the crew that was able to share the experience. And if we can keep doing that on future missions,
1: Were they actually sharing on social media while they were there? They had opportunities to do things.
0: Yes, yeah. They shared images. They were taking pictures with their iPhones. Things would get sent back to Earth. NASA would distribute it through the various communication channels that we have available. It was an amazing mission. And so technically the idea was, okay, if we needed to prove that this Orion spaceship, which they named Integrity, could work with all the life support systems and all that. When Artemis mm-hmm. 1 flew the Orion capsule, it was unmanned and not fully outfitted. This was for Artemis 2, a fully outfitted Orion spacecraft. You wanted to test it by flying it around the moon. If you want to make the comparisons to Apollo, it was most like Apollo 8, where we took the command and service module, circled the moon, and came back. Now, of course, okay. Apollo 8 went into orbit. We didn't do it this time. That's fine. I'm not going to quibble about that. But we went around the far side of the moon, came back, and proved that it all worked. Mm-hmm. And now it sets the stage for what's next. Jared Isaacman, our NASA administrator, says we need to do things a little bit faster. We need to increase the pace because we can't wait 3 years before launches and forget everything we learned.
1: Right.
0: We need to exercise the muscle memory. So by picking up the pace a little bit gives us that capability. And then at the same time, be smarter about the way we test this hardware before we use it. So in the old days, before Artemis 2, the idea was, okay, we fly Artemis 2 around the moon, and then for Artemis 3, we fly all the hardware up there and land on the moon. Well, maybe there should be an interim step like we did during Apollo,
1: okay.
0: where we had Apollo 9 and 10 before we landed on Apollo 11. So Apollo 9 tested all the hardware in Earth orbit. Apollo 10 tested all the hardware in lunar orbit without landing, and that led the way to Apollo 11. Now, with the Artemis, the idea is that Artemis 3 becomes sort of that Apollo 9-ish type mission where we're going to test everything in Earth orbit, not real low Earth orbit, not far Earth orbit, kind of a medium Earth orbit, but we're going to put all the hardware together, exercise the capability to rendezvous and dock, exercise the mission control parameters of how you fly two different spacecraft at the same, mm-hmm. all that stuff. And then we set the stage for Artemis 4, which now we're talking probably 2028, where then you actually take one of these lunar landers and put two people on the ground in the moon and return to the moon for the first time in 50-plus years.
1: Mm-hmm.
0: So Artemis 2 set us on that course and proved that we're on the right course, I believe. And I think the plans are sane to me. They're sound to me. And again, if we can get astronauts with the crew makeup, the personality, the ability to communicate that we saw in Artemis 2, the public is going to go crazy with Artemis 3 and Artemis 4, and that's a welcome thing.
1: Well, and that communication and seeing that mission go on, I remember from the Apollo missions, the blackout as they are returning to Earth and the intensity of that period of time, I experienced it again with these astronauts when they came back. A little more to explore with Artemis 2. We go to Artemis 3 and beyond with Jim Banky when we continue.
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14: Jim Bankey's back with us on the Florida Roundtable. I'm Bill Mick, and we're talking space this weekend. Exciting, exciting time, Jim. Let's wrap up on Artemis 2, and we'll move on to other things. What did we learn from Artemis 2? What's NASA learning from Artemis 2?
15: Well, much, and let's quickly talk about the toilet, your favorite subject.
14: I just found it humorous and thinking, those poor folks, if that doesn't work well.
15: In terms of what we learned, we have to learn that we have to do some fixes to the plumbing.
14: Okay.
15: So they get up there and the toilet worked just fine. The toilet worked fine, and when you flush the toilet in microgravity, stuff has to go somewhere, just like in your home.
14: Right.
15: And so while the toilet itself worked just fine, let's say even the toilet at your home works just fine, when you flush it, then suddenly things start backing up because the plumbing downstream, where it all goes, the pipes that it follows, that was where the problem was. So they were not able to dump the waste overboard. They were not able to put the waste where it needed to go. And so there was kind of a backup. And again, the toilet itself worked fine, but it did mean they had to do some backup stuff and use other ways to deal with that problem. So, it was humorous in that sense. And then the crew will crew was very upfront about it and laughed about it as well, and making sure that everyone knew that the space age toilet was just fine.
14: Okay.
15: It was the plumbing afterwards. The more serious thing that we learned from Artemis II, I think technically, that carries us forward, had to do with the heat shield. So Artemis I's Orion heat shield did have some problems with it. Although the capsule came back safely, they saw some things in the capsule's heat shield that they were not expecting, and knew that if they didn't deal with it or let it go, you know, there was a chance that the heat shield could fail, which of course would lead to, you know, a bad day with the crew.
14: Sure.
15: So they were able to look at the Artemis II heat shield, which was already in place. They didn't replace it. They didn't change it from the Artemis I configuration. But they did change the way they re-entered the Earth's atmosphere. They changed the timing of when things happened and how much heat the heat shield would be exposed to.
14: Changed the angle of approach.
15: Okay. And the way they skipped off the atmosphere as they bounced in to the planet. A lot of trepidation, a lot of anxiety over that. You know, the folks that know the math and the engineering were very confident. The crew was totally informed and on board with the whole thing. But for the rest of us, watching that thing re-enter and not knowing the math and not having the confidence in the engineering that you would have if you had the knowledge yourself, it was scary. It was, we've joked about and talked about the Apollo 13 movie and the great scene at the end of the movie where they're coming back and you're waiting for that call. You're waiting for them to say, you know, we're here, Houston. That was real again.
14: It was intense,
15: with Artemis
14: II.
15: It was absolutely intense. And even the guys that in Mission Control that knew and were confident, boys, time stretches for a long time when you're waiting.
14: It seems like it was much longer than it should have been.
15: It felt like it took forever, and yet, bam, there it was. You heard the radio call. You saw suddenly the long-range camera pictures from the airplanes that were in the air looking at it. And it was great, and it worked. And, in fact, since then, they've looked at the heat shield and determined that what they expected to happen by doing this different procedure worked exactly as planned. So there were no issues with the heat shield that's been reported. I haven't heard of anything in terms of even scuttlebutt that there's been a problem. For Artemis III, they've fixed what you could call a design flaw in the heat shield, and so there won't be that problem again. It was fully understood, and we can just set that aside.
14: Maybe my memory has failed me from the Apollo days, but it seemed to me the recovery of the astronauts from the vehicle out onto the rescue boats and then onto the ship, that seemed to take longer.
15: It felt like it took longer. Some folks have done some analysis, and in fact, it did not.
14: Okay.
15: You know,
14: good
15: I mean,
14: to know.
15: Ultimately,
14: yeah.
15: It did take a while. This has been the unfair public criticism from a lot of the public. They want their fancy video. They want their high definition. They want their high resolution. They want everything to happen fast, fast, fast, because they're bored. You know, while you wait for a half hour for the crew to
14: imagine
15: come out.
14: Imagine being the crew inside waiting to get out.
15: You know, they're following their procedures. There was some currents in the ocean that was causing some issues that just took a little extra time.
14: Uh-huh.
15: But we want them to land and get out, man, because I've got something to do.
14: Yeah.
15: You know, I don't want my... I can't sit through a theater through a three-hour movie anymore. It's got to be 90 minutes, and it better be fast-paced.
14: Yeah.
15: You know, and spaceflight isn't always that way.
14: True.
15: And so coming back, yes, you're right. It did seem like it took forever, but it didn't. It took exactly the amount of time it needed to take for them to safely get back on the ship.
14: Fantastic. Where's this leading us for Artemis III and beyond?
15: Well, again, it gave Artemis II gave everybody a lot of confidence in the system and the idea and the hardware, and so now we prepare Artemis III for launch. Now looking like late 2027. There's a continuing development of lunar lander hardware that's taking place. Tests that still need to be take place both by SpaceX's vehicle and Blue Origin's vehicle. They need to fly them into Earth orbit and get some experience. That's going to happen maybe sooner than later, hopefully.
14: Now, with the shuttle, we were used to reusable vehicles. Will any of these capsules be reusable, or are they one and done?
15: It's not as simple as one and done. Okay. Now, the Orion spacecraft that came back on Artemis II, generally, it's not reusable. Like, you just take the capsule, refurbish it, and fly it again.
14: Okay.
15: But you take, I don't know the number, it's like something like 200 components or something like that,
14: okay,
15: out of this Orion spacecraft to put in the next Orion spacecraft.
14: Okay.
15: So there's reusability of hardware. But it's not like, you know, Atlantis landed, turn it around, and fly again.
14: Okay.
15: Integrity will probably never fly again as Integrity.
14: Okay.
15: But a lot of what was inside Integrity for this mission is going to fly inside the capsule for the new mission.
14: Okay.
15: So, and the heat shield and the tiles that cover the surface of the, you could eventually maybe talk about something like that, but that's not really the way it's set up to operate right now.
14: Okay.
15: And the solid rocket boosters are not reusable. They're thrown away. The main engines that are at the bottom of the core vehicle right now are old shuttle main engines that flew back then, and they're just being thrown away. And the new engines are being built, and they're finding it to be less expensive simply to do that than to spend the money to recover and return and refurbish and reuse that hardware.
14: Okay.
15: The hardware just wasn't designed to do, you know, what we're talking about for the space launch system.
14: What else do we have going on beyond Artemis or maybe other companies that are doing things here?
15: Well, again, I think it's important to note, especially as, you know, what's happening in Florida and on our space coast, is how that skyline that a lot of us grew up with seems to be changing every day, if every week. There seems to be a new building going up, and these buildings aren't just small little office buildings. These are giant hangars.
14: Right.
15: SpaceX building its Giga Bay that's going to rival the vehicle assembly building in terms of what it's going to look like on the horizon. Blue Origin has facilities all over the place. Amazon's talking about building bigger facilities, not only at the Cape, but elsewhere in Brevard County, to support their satellite efforts, let alone their whole delivery infrastructure.
14: So a lot of this is centering near the Space Center.
15: Well, and that's the thing. That's what I think people have learned. In the old days, if you will, our youthful days.
14: Yeah.
15: I hate to bring up our age all the time, Bill, but we are getting up
14: there. Yeah, you got to stop that, too.
15: Yeah. you know, in the good old days, you know, the idea was that you built your rocket, you built your satellite, you did all your works elsewhere in the country.
14: Mm-hmm.
15: You brought it all to the Cape, tested everything, launched it, and then when you launched it, everybody went back home to Alabama or Texas or California or wherever. And over the years, people realized, well, if we build our rocket at the Cape, if we build our satellites at the Cape, we're right there, you know, and we can put our workers there. They can live there. They can, you know, they don't have to do the travel. It's less expensive overall to operate that way. And so we and our local leaders, for the various different commissions and folks that attract business to the Cape, you know, have told that story well enough to say, yeah, that makes a lot of sense. So we're seeing this growth here at the Cape and here in Brevard County and here in Florida overall in terms of the suppliers
14: mm-hmm.
15: that supply all this. It just continues to grow and expand and expand. The Cape is changing every day with new folks wanting to build and lease. Space Florida has been a big player in all this. The Space Force itself has been cooperative and in finding a way to be able to manage all this work on the Eastern Range. NASA with the multi-user spaceport concept that began with Bob Cabana after Shuttle, continued with Janet Petro, now with Kelvin Manning as the acting Kennedy Space Center director.
14: And we've got our congressman from District 8, Mike Haridopoulos, leading the subcommittee on space in the House.
15: Well, it's always good to have your local leaders on the committees that make the decision as to how to spend the money and where to spend the money.
14: That's
15: so
14: true.
15: All that is part of the mix that's making this such a popular place.
14: And more to come with Jim Banky on the Florida Roundtable when we return.
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14: Another fast-paced weekend. 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And Jim, so the moon, the next obvious target, we're going to go around it, we're going to land on it, a base on the moon. What do we have to learn? What do we have to do to be capable of living there?
15: Yeah, back to the moon, this time to stay. You know, I mean, we're not just going to go land, walk around for 6 hours, leave, and then
14: by the way, they have to name the moon base Alpha.
15: I don't know. That's scary. I don't want the moon suddenly leaving Earth orbit and, you know, wiping
14: us out. Just
15: say
14: a little homage to great sci-fi. Okay. Come on.
15: You know, and yes, Tranquility Base will be protected as a historic site. And I think Apollo 17's landing site's going
14: to
15: be protected.
14: So they've got tourism already to go do. Let's go look at this site. Okay,
15: What? But all those Apollo missions landed basically on the moon's equator, basically in the mid-range of the moon. We're talking about going with our future lunar landing and building out a base on the south pole of the moon.
14: Yeah.
15: And the reason for that is that there are places in the South Pole where there are craters that we have identified as having water ice.
14: Okay.
15: Okay. We've got unmanned probes up there right now that have mapped things out and done the studies, and we know there's water there in the form of ice. And this ice exists inside craters, inside the walls of craters that are perpetually in shadow.
14: So
15: it's staying ice. You know,
14: so you bring it out as ice.
15: You bring ice out. What's ice? It's water.
14: Yeah.
15: What's water? Hydrogen and oxygen. Mm-hmm. Well, ice, hydrogen, and oxygen, that's water. We can drink that. You break it down to hydrogen and oxygen. Now you got oxygen to breathe for your lunar base. You've got hydrogen, which can be

0: turned into rocket fuel.
1: Okay.
0: Oh, you know, and burn power plants that you need to generate electricity. And so the in-situ resources was what they call that.
1: Okay.
0: We need to learn how to get that out of the moon. And not only to build
1: out... I got a bunch of hillbillies in my native land of West Virginia. Happy to go mine for you.
0: You know, mining folks, that expertise will be in serious demand.
1: There's been
0: science fiction built around that. And it's going to turn into reality.
1: Right.
0: And so you learn to build this base on the moon and use the resources on the moon to live and survive and do science and do exploration and do inspiration. And by gaining all that knowledge, you now have the experience and the confidence to say, okay, now let's go to Mars.
1: Mm-hmm.
0: And we can do the same thing there, because guess what? There's ice on Mars. You know, and we can build out a base on Mars, and we can live on Mars. I'm not talking about terraforming. I'm not talking about turning Mars into Earth. But if you learn how to do all these things on the moon, you can learn to do them.
1: You can replicate them elsewhere. Yeah.
0: Okay, and that's really the focus here. So we don't want to just do what's called flags and footprints. We just don't want to go plant our flag, make a bunch of footprints in the sand, and then leave and say, "Look how cool we are." We want to go up and use the moon as a place to live, as a place to work, as a place to explore.
1: Potential for other minerals, mining or otherwise, on the moon. Have we studied that yet?
0: We have studied it. Do I know what's up there? Well, there's an element called helium-3, which has always been the word right now, but it's like that's the holy grail of everything, you know.
1: Okay.
0: And so if we have helium-3, we can do fusion. Instead of fission for nuclear power. Of course, we haven't figured out how to do fusion yet, so we really don't have any need for helium-3 yet, but everyone keeps talking about helium-3 and have been talking about it for decades. Well, that's an example of something that's on the moon that is not on Earth that we can go get and use. If we can learn how to mine on the moon in the low gravity and in pressure suits, maybe we can one day go onto an asteroid that's going nearby the Earth, and we can capture it, put it in Earth orbit, and mine its platinum or mine its whatever.
1: Okay.
0: Those are all realistic possibilities.
1: As quickly as computer technology is advancing, designing these new things seems to be getting quicker. That's going to enhance our capability of doing these things, I would think.
0: Yeah, yeah. The wonders of artificial intelligence, AI, and how it can help and hurt and harm and help. And I mean, that's an ongoing debate. But there's no doubt that our technical capability to do things we couldn't do even 5 years ago is overwhelming us today. Overwhelming me, anyway, as an old-timer. You know, it's like, wow. I watched a guy the other day talk to his phone like he was having a... I thought he was talking to his wife, the way he was conversing and asking questions and going... No, he was talking to his AI on his phone.
1: Right.
0: And he was getting all this help and information. I couldn't believe it. I've never used it to that extent.
1: Well, so, I thank Siri, and she tells me I'm welcome. So,
0: and that's very polite of her. So this technical capability is growing exponentially. How it can affect us with our space program, the sky's the limit.
1: We're coming back. Wrap it up. I wish we had more time. We'll get in what we can next on the Florida Roundtable. Glad you're with us this weekend on the Florida News Network.
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1: Bill Mick with Jim Banky wrapping up our look at space this weekend on the Florida Roundtable. Jim, this industry essential for our state and essential for our community since we live on the Space Coast, but for the state and the country, really the world. It's something that you've noted. People are energetic about. They're interested in. What do they do to get connected here and know and understand what they want to know?
0: Yeah, there. You know, never has there been such a wider choice of opportunities to plug into what's going on. And whether your favorite space thing is a NASA thing or a SpaceX thing or one of the other companies, you know, if you live in Florida, of course, we're lucky with Brevard County. We have the Kennedy Space Center Visitor Complex to visit and soak up the history and soak up the inspiration. You know, the American Space Museum up in Titusville, the Sand Space Center, History Center, at the gate to Cape Canaveral Space Force Station. These are attractions that we can go to anytime, and we invite people from around Florida to come to the Cape and see these kind of things.
1: Sure.
0: You've got organizations, you've got, National Space Society, you've got Astronauts Memorial Foundation, you've got, there's a fantastic Challenger Learning Center up in Tallahassee that has all sorts of great programs and things where, again, opportunities for you to physically, you know, go somewhere and experience what's happening in Florida in space firsthand. And, of course, there's launches. So anywhere along Brevard County, the Space Coast, or anywhere in Central Florida at night, when there's a launch, there's a chance. And I have yet to meet somebody who hasn't seen their first launch and either didn't cry or was absolutely overwhelmed by what they saw, because it becomes this emotional experience you just totally didn't expect. And then, of course, let's talk about, you know, online. There's clearly tons of websites, and I won't name them all, but or even start to name them. But there's all sorts of places to go online to learn about when the next launch is, to learn about what's happening with NASA. Of course, the NASA website itself. All the companies have their own websites. And then it's just fun to note how popular, and, you know, you and I are fans of Star Trek and all sorts of science fiction.
1: Sure.
0: To see the interest expressed that way and to have all these ways to feed your excitement and your inspiration and your knowledge in some cases, you know, for all things space. That's available to everybody. And everyone in Florida, whether you work for the space program or not, you know, is touched by what's happening here.
1: Oh, most certain.
0: You know, when a satellite launches from the Cape and then you turn on your TV and watch Netflix or whatever, there's a good chance that you're getting your signal thanks to a satellite that was launched at the Cape.
1: Right.
0: You know, and in some cases, if you've got, you know, a direct TV kind of thing, you've got an antenna on your wall, a little dish, or on your roof that's pointing directly to a satellite that was launched from the Cape. If that isn't such a direct connection to what's happening and how it benefits all of us, and let's not even start talking about hurricane season, which is just upon us, and how badly we rely on satellites in space to tell us what's going on, to give us the warning, to give us the advance notice that we need to keep our family and our property safe.
1: And that's improving every storm season.
0: Every storm season, it gets better, and they get smarter, and there's more data and more computing power. Again, all generated, all coming from our needs for the aerospace industry, space and aviation. It's an incredible time to be watching what's happening here. I've never been so excited about what's going on in Florida.
1: Things to do with Starship. We'll catch up with those next time we're together, Jim Banky. And thank you all for joining us here on the Florida Roundtable. Jim, I look forward to having you back soon.
0: Thanks, Bill.
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0: 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Freedom ain't free. 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
5: 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You know, assuming they

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Do you know what a man is good for? A man is good for two things and two things only. That's to provide and protect. That means that y'all women have to show us how to love you, have to show us how to talk to you, have to show us how to do things because we want to fix things. But then again, that's what men do. We fix things. And this is Atari, Boys of Summer on WJRR.

Hello, people. You know, I have some very beautiful coworkers. They are so helpful, and then they are so bullies. But then again, they weird. And this is Bullies by Shinedown. Hello.

0: This is a wild and crazy thing, being on the air. And it's new, and I'm loving it, people. I mean, I'm loving the feedback. I'm loving the people that are coming to me. And most of all, I'm humble. But then again, while y'all sitting around doing what y'all do on this day, go to WJRR and the contest page.
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14: Come together for the music you love. 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

0: Hey, if those huge grill marks on your booty are any indication as to how your Memorial Day weekend is going, may want to put the beer down, bruh. Here's to kicking off summer this Memorial Day weekend.
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0: You could say we're locked and loaded this Memorial Day weekend. 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

It's Rozak, 101.1 WJRR. How old am I? Well, maybe you can figure this out. First arena concert I ever saw back in the day was the Scorpions and Trickster. Yeah, do the math on that one.

0: Here's to an amazing Memorial Day weekend full of killer music, bad decisions, too much drinking, and friends that accept apologies.
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So I know a lot of people have Memorial Day plans for tomorrow. Remember what it is actually all about, and that is commemorating the men and women who paid the ultimate sacrifice while serving us and protecting our country. And there is an actual moment of remembrance. That's tomorrow at 3 p.m. Pause and remember those brave men and women. J.R.R.

Metallica One, Orlando's Rock Station 101.1. Memorial Weekend, how are you doing? Hope you're having a good, safe Memorial Weekend, remembering those who have given the ultimate sacrifice. What it's all about, right? 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

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Those guys, one of the biggest bands in new metal, back with their first new song in 4 years, surprising fans with Reward the Stars, a new single just released in collab with a role-playing video game called Diablo 4. It's 101.1.

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Hope you're enjoying your Memorial weekend. There's an exact moment of remembrance on Memorial Day. It's 3 o'clock everywhere in the nation this afternoon. Take a moment to pause and remember the brave men and women who have died in service to our nation.

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0: 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But the highlight, you'll hit the court to play pickleball with the band. 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

0: Hey, if those huge grill marks on your booty are any indication as to how your Memorial Day weekend is going, may want to put the beer down, bro. Here's to kicking off summer this Memorial Day weekend.
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Offspring frontman, PhD in microbiology. The dude's really smart. Delivered the commencement speech last Friday at Dornsife USC in California, where he got his degree. If you missed it, you can check out his commencement speech. It was really good. Keyword Dana, WJRR.com.

Orlando's Rock Station 101, Memorial Weekend. We got the soundtrack to your summer right here, baby. And a lot of cool stuff going on around the area. Grand Lakes Orlando all weekend long at Grand Lakes Orlando. Got the inflatable water slides, movies under the stars, the silent disco blue. Sounds like a really good time. Disturbed.

Orlando's Rock Station 101.1, Petalmet frontman Wes Scantlin and his brother are working on an autobiography about their lives, which could be titled Brotherhood. Given his sordid past, it should be interesting nonetheless. Psycho 101.1.

guys watch Hot Ones? Oh my gosh, you got to watch the Foo Fighter one that just went down. They recently went head to head with each other doing a trip to Hot Ones Versus. Check it out on YouTube. I just love that show. 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My name is Dana. 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

0: 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And saluting the flag and cracking a cold one for those that gave all.
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It's Shinedown Safe and Sound. I'm Dana McKenzie. 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

0: We're the soundtrack to your Memorial Day weekend. So take us everywhere. Except for the porta potty.
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Chili Peppers' Other Side. A rumor has it those guys working on some new stuff. I'll take it. Staying up. Memorial Weekend. Thanks for making us a part of your weekend. It's 101.1 WJRR. Love this song. 311 Amber.

Whether you like it or not, summer's here, even though it officially doesn't kick off until June 21st. Most people kind of feel like Memorial Weekend sets it off, especially in the South, where it's already hot. Papa Roach, Kill the Noise, Orlando's Rock Station is 101.1.

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0: Lady Kravitz Flyaway. Does that guy ever age? Orlando's Rock Station is 101.1. He just posted a pic on his Instagram sitting in front of one of those silver streamer RVs. What are they called? Anyway, he's just straight chilling on a beach. So jelly. Guess that's how he stays so young. Get away if and when you can, baby. Five Finger Death Punch.
1: It's hard to tell these days in which way that we're falling. I'm not sure anymore.

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June 26th, those guys dropping a giant reload remastered box set. Metallica Orlando's Rock Station is 101.1. I'm Dana McKenzie. Make sure you set those reminders. More than 1,700 minutes of music on that bad boy and some really cool additives.

Early this Rock Station 101.1. Hope you're enjoying your Memorial weekend. There's an exact moment of remembrance on Memorial Day. It's 3 o'clock everywhere in the nation this afternoon. Take a moment to pause and remember the brave men and women who have died in service to our nation.

0: Hey, if those huge grill marks on your booty are any indication as to how your Memorial Day weekend is going, may want to put the beer down, bro. Here's to kicking off summer this Memorial Day weekend.
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Blink 1011 WJRR. You watched any of the Indy 500 this afternoon? I don't watch that much. I like NASCAR much better. But watching them drive these things, it looks like a damn race car or a video game controller. Like, I really want to try this. I mean, I know they go 200-something miles an hour. It probably would kill me, but still, it's interesting to watch. Audio Slave, GRR.

Chili's Rock the Weekend 101 WJRR. Yes, a much understood delay in getting new Social D. Now we've got it. New album, Born to Kill, is out. Dropped earlier this month. It's amazing. Hear that on the free iHeartRadio. You can download that. When you're in between listening to JRR, which you should be all the time, you can check that out. Here's the title track. If you've not checked it out yet, brand new Social Distortion, Born to Kill. JRR rocks your long Memorial Day weekend.

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I am dad dancing in the studio. Don't you judge. I see you dancing in your car. Anthrax, Public Enemy. 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

answering Orlando's Rock Station 101.1 WJRR. We're going to hang with Chris Jericho and Fozzie at Rockville. He was doing an interview this past week about the new single, I Know Evil. And in pure Jericho fashion, he's like, man, you got the deepest lyrics in the world. We got a good hook. You'd be singing a Chinese menu and people would love it. He knows entertainment. Entertain us. Fozzie, I Know Evil. JRR Rocks.

0: You could say we're locked and loaded this Memorial Day weekend. And saluting the flag and cracking a cold one for those that gave all.
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Time, new album coming out on June 12th. I believe that's like less than 3 weeks away at this point. I'm going to tell you, I'll be the first to say I love this song. It's MGK and Fred Durst, Fix Your Face.

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Orlando's Rock Station, 101.1 WJRR. Hopefully you are enjoying a long Memorial Day weekend, remembering why we are doing Memorial Day, though. Of course, those that lost their lives fighting for us. You got the day off? Yes, enjoy it. Cold beers. Weather should be okay-ish. There's been a lot of rain the last couple days. Tomorrow should be a little bit better. Where are we going? Beach, pool, boats, parks, your backyard. 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

Tim Montana out with Alter Bridge. Saw them a couple of weeks ago here at House of Blues. Played the casino in Tampa last weekend. Just a great show, man. If you didn't get to see it, check it out. We got it on our socials at 101 WJRR. Just add that to your algorithms right now. Why wait? Lots of free stuff as we move through the week. Tuesday ticket takeover. Young Blood tickets for you. Your Thursday pick a ticket. It's all going to be on Instagram. Give us a follow at 101 WJRR. Pink Floyd, JRR Rocks. Your long holiday weekend.

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Or did your password finally decide to reject you? Hey, life can be lame, but at least we're guaranteed human. 101.1 WJRR.

Sublime, just to name a few. Of course, we'll get you into that show. Wage War, buddies from Ocala, playing Janice live in St. Pete this coming weekend. I think it's Sunday night. Here's Blur on JRR.

Third Eye Blind, Orlando's Rock Station, 101 WJRR. Excited to see them part of the Warped Tour lineup coming to Orlando November 14th and 15th at Camping World Stadium. It's a pretty decent lineup. Bowling for Soup is there. Dance Gavin Dance. Dropkick Murphys. Hoobastank. Hawthorne Heights. Jimmy Eat World.

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The Ataris have their first new album complete in nearly 20 years. Out touring right now, working with some labels to figure out, number one, who gets it, number two, when that drops. But it is finished, it is ready to go. Really excited to hear some of this new stuff. It's going to be called Revolution Summer. Thanks so much for rocking. Long holiday weekend on JRR.

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Rage rocks your weekend. 101.1 WJRR. Billy Morrison working with Sully Erna and Nuno Betancourt for a new single off of his new solo LP that's coming out called Hollow. So Billy Morrison said he wrote this song with Sully's vocals in mind. Didn't know if it was actually going to happen. Then approached him and they're all like, yeah, hell yeah, we're in for this. Check it out. It is new rock called Becoming on WJRR.

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Appreciate you stopping by. Rocking all over Central Florida. Anything you'd like to hear, you can always text me, 22526. 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New Sublime, Until the Sun Explodes, coming out June 12th. Here's the title track now on JRR.

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Confirming new album, Dear God, coming out June 26th. First track off there, When I Wake Up, on JRR.

Bush, Orlando's Rock Station 101.1 WJR. You know, they played that BayCare Sound venue in Clearwater a couple of weeks ago, and not talking bad about the Ford Amphitheater. Wow, that's a throwback, isn't it? About the amp in Tampa, but you know, the roof is still on there. So Gavin Rossdale said, man, this is the nicest venue I've seen in a long time. If you have a chance to go check out BayCare Sound, you should do it. Day Seeker now on GRR.

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Are you following us on the Instagrams? Yeah, at 101.1 WJRR. We are throwing up reminders of Rockville performances because it's just so good. 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

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Fellas coming to town, the Amp in Tampa, October 10th. It's a big JRR roadshow. 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

0: 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And saluting the flag and cracking a cold one for those that gave all.
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